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3: And two numbers, 4, 5. MTV is 45 years old today. Happy birthday, MTV. You don't look a day over. Well, actually, you do.
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1: I love the fact that it always had the little information square on the left lower side of your TV saying who it was and what album it was on. And I think, was it like the video director maybe? I don't remember.
0: I believe it was, or the music company. Like it's a Universal or something like that.
1: Right, yeah, something like that.
0: Well, that was You Better Run by Pat Benatar. That was the second video ever played on MTV. The next song we're going to play for you was the fourth video they ever played on MTV by The Who. It's called You Better You Bet.
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1: Dear diary, it is with a heavy heart I declare to my betrothed Colleen and my only son, my precious boy known as Max, that I shall have to leave their company this very day and head out for the weekend to the green, green battlefields of the fairways, where I shall engage in a terrible fight against Pa. I shan't return until Sunday. My beloved family, I hope you have a wonderful weekend. Daddy loves you.
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3: A better life with Dr. Sanjay Gupta.
4: They say consistency is key, but sometimes you just got to switch it up. A new study out of Harvard School of Public Health found that varying your exercise routine could add years to your life. What exercise someone did didn't matter much. What did matter was that all the exercises together worked all the muscle groups in their body. Now, an added benefit to changing things up is it can help you push through the plateau effect. That's when your body gets so efficient at doing something that you actually stop getting better at it. And we know from previous research that specializing in any one sport at a young age can make someone actually more prone to injury. And as experts we talk to point out, even elite athletes switch up things with their workouts, making sure to target strength, cardio, flexibility, balance, and doing that every single week. I'm Dr. Sanjay Gupta, helping you live a better life.
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0: Good old Phil Collins in the air tonight on the Wicked Awesome 80s Show on Light 105. It's Amy, it's Heather. We're celebrating the 45th birthday or anniversary of MTV. So was that video played the early days too?
1: It was. In the Air Tonight by Phil Collins was the 22nd video ever played on MTV. Everyone did air drums back then too, right?
0: Oh, of course. That's like been going on since the dinosaurs.
1: Speaking of dinosaurs, the Buggles, number one most played video on MTV. It was the first one ever, at least, and they played it over and over again. They never had another hit, did they?
0: I'm not going there.
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2: 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But every night when you go to get some Z's, how often do you really think about the temperature in your bedroom? Temperature may be one of the most underappreciated factors in sleep. That's according to the Senior Vice President of Research and Scientific Affairs at the National Sleep Foundation. We often hear about lights and screens and stress, but even modest changes in temperature and airflow can influence both how quickly you fall asleep and how deeply you stay asleep. Most experts will recommend a room temperature of 60 to 67 degrees Fahrenheit. You might also experiment with your sheets and what you actually wear to bed. Play around a bit and see what improves your sleep. You might be delightfully surprised. I'm Dr. Sanjay Gupta, helping you live a better life.
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4: 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It's the Wicked Awesome 80s Show, actually. About MTV's very first day on the air. It was August 1st, 1981.
5: That's so crazy. So long ago. And I used to love, love, love watching all my favorite videos on MTV. And then it turned into a reality TV station, basically. Yeah. Yeah.
4: So do you remember any of the five original VJs, you know, video jocks instead of DJs?
5: Martha Quinn.
4: Yep.
5: And Nina Blackwood.
4: With the raspy voice.
5: Yes.
4: Then there was Mark Goodman, Alan Hunter, and JJ Jackson, and I wanted to be them so badly.
5: Same.
4: My mom was always very mad because she said that she told her dad when she was a teenager, she goes, "Dad, I want to see my bands on television singing the songs I love."
5: Oh my God.
4: And he was like, "Yeah, Linda, that's not going to happen."
5: Right. Now you can just watch your bands on TV in the palm of your hands, right?
4: No, it's so kidding. Crazy. All right, let's play Brass and Pocket by the Pretenders. They show up a ton on the list of the first videos ever played on MTV. This one specifically was number 7.
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0: It's the Wicked Awesome 80s Show on Light 105. It's Amy. It's Heather. It's Rod Stewart. Tonight's the night. And tonight's the night we're celebrating MTV's 45th birthday. August 1st, MTV debuted. And we loved it.
1: 66. That's number 66 on the videos that came out on MTV. Now, I believe Tonight's the Night Gonna Be All Right was from the 70s, Rod Stewart, but that didn't stop them from playing those videos on the very first day of MTV.
0: Right.
1: Our next song tonight is number 73, and it's called More Than I Can Say by Leo Sayer. You know him from the You Make Me Feel Like Dancing.
0: Wow. That's good job.
1: Thank you.
0: I'm impressed.

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0: If I remember correctly, it's just the two of them on stage singing to each other, looking into each other's eyes lovingly.
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3: I don't know about you, but my social media feeds are flooded with lotions and potions and gadgets, all promising to unlock different components of longevity. But if you log off, take a step back from all the hype, you'll find that the actual keys to a longer, healthier life are hiding in plain sight. There are four of them. Number one, nutrition. The Mediterranean diet really is the gold standard. Number two, exercise. You should be getting 150 minutes of moderate intensity exercise or 75 minutes of vigorous intensity exercise every week, plus strength training and stretching. Number three, sleep. Sleep is when your body and your brain repair themselves. You should be getting 7 to 9 hours a night. And finally, number four, often gets forgotten, socialization. It's not a bonus. It's a necessity for a healthy life, finding a sense of community, purpose, and belonging. I'm Dr. Sanjay Gupta, helping you live a better life.
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0: 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We do this every Saturday night at 8 o'clock on Light 105. It's me, Amy, and Heather Gersten, and all 80s stuff. We were celebrating MTV's 45th birthday today.
1: Now, we're playing a lot of songs that debuted on that very first day of MTV.
0: Yeah.
1: However, we should play another song that was famous for not only its video, but during an MTV Video Music Awards, she was rolling around on the floor singing this one, and people freaked out.
0: When you watch it now compared to what is on the stage that we see at all these award shows, it was nothing.
1: You saw Ariana Grande a couple of weeks ago. Her outfits definitely rivaled what Madonna wore back then.
0: Yeah, and they're cute on her. You know what I mean? Like, you'd never say, like, oh, that's kind of risque.
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1: Dear diary, it is with a heavy heart I declare to my betrothed Colleen and my only son, my precious boy known as Max, that I shall have to leave their company this very day and head out for the weekend to the green, green battlefields of the fairways, where I shall engage in a terrible fight against Pa. I shan't return until Sunday. My beloved family, I hope you have a wonderful weekend. Daddy loves you.
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4: I don't know about you, but my social media feeds are flooded with lotions and potions and gadgets, all promising to unlock different components of longevity. But if you log off, take a step back from all the hype, you'll find that the actual keys to a longer, healthier life are hiding in plain sight. There are four of them. Number one, nutrition. The Mediterranean diet really is the gold standard. Number two, exercise. You should be getting 150 minutes of moderate intensity exercise or 75 minutes of vigorous intensity exercise every week, plus strength training and stretching. Number three, sleep. Sleep is when your body and your brain repair themselves. You should be getting 7 to 9 hours a night. And finally, number four often gets forgotten, socialization. It's not a bonus, it's a necessity for a healthy life, finding a sense of community, purpose, and belonging. I'm Dr. Sanjay Gupta, helping you live a better life.
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1: Too much of anything is not good for you, baby. 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It doesn't seem to me like it's enough. It's just not enough, baby.

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1: A better life with Dr. Sanjay Gupta.
2: There are lots of things you can measure to get an idea of how healthy you are at any given moment. Temperature, heart rate, blood pressure, just to name a few. But how about how healthy you will be and how long you're likely to live? According to a new study out of the University at Buffalo, two simple strength tests are pretty accurate at predicting longevity in older women. One is hand grip strength, and the other is how quickly people can stand up from a seated position without using their arms. By the way, I remember interviewing former President Jimmy Carter when he was quite old and being really impressed how he just popped out of the chair without using his arms. Not a lot of older people can actually do that. But I think the message here is that maintaining strength as you age is going to help you perform everyday activities, but also help you avoid injury and stay independent. I'm Dr. Sanjay Gupta, helping you live a better life.
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2: A better life with Dr. Sanjay Gupta.
3: They say consistency is key, but sometimes you just gotta switch it up. A new study out of Harvard School of Public Health found that varying your exercise routine could add years to your life. What exercise someone did didn't matter much. What did matter was that all the exercises together worked all the muscle groups in their body. Now, an added benefit to changing things up is it can help you push through the plateau effect. That's when your body gets so efficient at doing something that you actually stop getting better at it. And we know from previous research that specializing in any one sport at a young age can make someone actually more prone to injury. And as experts we talk to point out, even elite athletes switch up things with their workouts, making sure to target strength, cardio, flexibility, balance, and doing that every single week. I'm Dr. Sanjay Gupta, helping you live a better life.
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1: A better life with Dr. Sanjay Gupta.
2: There are lots of things you can measure to get an idea of how healthy you are at any given moment. Temperature, heart rate, blood pressure, just to name a few. But how about how healthy you will be and how long you're likely to live? According to a new study out of the University at Buffalo, two simple strength tests are pretty accurate at predicting longevity in older women. One is hand grip strength, and the other is how quickly people can stand up from a seated position without using their arms. By the way, I remember interviewing former President Jimmy Carter when he was quite old and being really impressed how he just popped out of the chair without using his arms. Not a lot of older people can actually do that. But I think the message here is that maintaining strength as you age is going to help you perform everyday activities, but also help you avoid injury and stay independent. I'm Dr. Sanjay Gupta, helping you live a better life.
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1: A better life with Dr. Sanjay Gupta.
2: How often do you stop to wonder whether you should share something that's revealing, maybe even embarrassing, with a partner, a friend, or even your boss? In her new book called Revealing, The Underrated Power of Oversharing, behavioral scientist Leslie John says doing just that can help you deepen relationships that are vital to your life. We need people to trust us in order to get things like love, friendship, and career success. That's what she told us. When you make yourself vulnerable by revealing something sensitive, it does make other people trust you. In turn, when you ask someone to reveal something about themselves, showing that interest will generally lead someone to like you more. Why? Because people like to be asked about themselves, she says. It also signals that they are discriminating and choosy, but in a good way. I'm Dr. Sanjay Gupta, helping you live a better life.
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2: There are lots of things you can measure to get an idea of how healthy you are at any given moment. Temperature, heart rate, blood pressure, just to name a few. But how about how healthy you will be and how long you're likely to live? According to a new study out of the University of Buffalo, two simple strength tests are pretty accurate at predicting longevity in older women. One is hand grip strength, and the other is how quickly people can stand up from a seated position without using their arms. By the way, I remember interviewing former President Jimmy Carter when he was quite old and being really impressed how he just popped out of the chair without using his arms. Not a lot of older people can actually do that. But I think the message here is that maintaining strength as you age is going to help you perform everyday activities, but also help you avoid injury and stay independent. I'm Dr. Sanjay Gupta, helping you live a better life.
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1: A better life with Dr. Sanjay Gupta.
2: There are lots of things you can measure to get an idea of how healthy you are at any given moment. Temperature, heart rate, blood pressure, just to name a few. But how about how healthy you will be and how long you're likely to live? According to a new study out of the University at Buffalo, two simple strength tests are pretty accurate at predicting longevity in older women. One is hand grip strength, and the other is how quickly people can stand up from a seated position without using their arms. By the way, I remember interviewing former President Jimmy Carter when he was quite old and being really impressed how he just popped out of the chair without using his arms. Not a lot of older people can actually do that. But I think the message here is that maintaining strength as you age is going to help you perform everyday activities, but also help you avoid injury and stay independent. I'm Dr. Sanjay Gupta, helping you live a better life.
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1: A better life with Dr. Sanjay Gupta.
2: There are lots of things you can measure to get an idea of how healthy you are at any given moment. Temperature, heart rate, blood pressure, just to name a few. But how about how healthy you will be and how long you're likely to live? According to a new study out of the University at Buffalo, two simple strength tests are pretty accurate at predicting longevity in older women. One is hand grip strength, and the other is how quickly people can stand up from a seated position without using their arms. By the way, I remember interviewing former President Jimmy Carter when he was quite old and being really impressed how he just popped out of the chair without using his arms. Not a lot of older people can actually do that. But I think the message here is that maintaining strength as you age is going to help you perform everyday activities, but also help you avoid injury and stay independent. I'm Dr. Sanjay Gupta, helping you live a better life.
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1: Welcome to Rhode Island's Amazing Women. I'm Deborah Giro, host and creator of the radio show and podcast that highlights women who make a difference. Most of us don't even worry about our next meal, but you know, not so for many Rhode Island children, seniors, and families. 40% of Rhode Island households are food insecure. And since 1982, the Rhode Island Food Bank and its 178 member agencies have been feeding millions of Rhode Islanders, more people today than ever before. My guest is the CEO of the Rhode Island Food Bank, Melissa Cherney. She comes to us from North Dakota, where she served as the CEO of the Great Plains Food Bank, where she began her work in 2007 as Director of Agency and Client Services. Melissa grew up on a farm in North Dakota. She earned her BA in political science from Concordia College in Moorhead, Minnesota. And as a college student, she struggled with hunger and was a SNAP recipient. So lots to talk about. Melissa, welcome and thank you for being here.
2: Oh, thank you, Deborah. I'm excited to be here with you.
1: Now, you're a 20-year veteran working on hunger relief. How different is Rhode Island from North Dakota?
2: Well, it's a lot different. I will say one of the phrases around food banking is when you've seen one food bank, you've seen one food bank, because mm-hmm. every food bank is unique and different. And although hunger exists, and people are hungry in every state, the response is very different. And I think what intrigues me most about hunger relief is really the fact that so many people try to get local and tailor the solutions to their community. And that is what makes this fascinating work and makes it different every single day.
1: So how do you think no two days are alike?
2: No.
1: So how do you think Rhode Island is different?
2: You know, one of the first things I've noticed is there are so many people in need. And one of the things that has happened that I've heard about here more than anywhere else is like household consolidation. And so if people are struggling to pay their rent and pay their heating and their food bills, they're bringing more people into the household. And so we've got multi-generations living together, sharing expenses, which means that they're creating bigger meals. And that's not happening everywhere, but that's definitely something that's happening here.
1: Interesting. So I mentioned in my introduction of you, Melissa, that you yourself struggled with hunger as a college student. Mm-hmm. How does that happen when you have access to a school cafeteria? Mm-hmm. Can you talk a little bit about that?
2: I can. Yeah, it was actually my junior year. And at Concordia, you're required to live on campus for 2 years. And so for the first 2 years, I lived in the dorms, I had the meal plan. And that junior year, my third year, when I had moved out on my own, the meal plan was optional. And when I started really panning out, looking at my budget, saying, what's tuition? What are the book costs? What is rent cost? Something had to give, and it was the meal plan. And so actually what I did instead was I took a job with the catering department at the college, and I would get a meal at the end of a shift. And so that to me was my meal plan. Mm-hmm. But of course, if you don't have shifts every day, you don't necessarily eat every day. And so I hid it very well because mm-hmm. my parents yep. were also putting my brother through school. And wow. So at that time, I would put empty cereal boxes, empty pasta boxes in my cupboards. So when my parents came over and they, you know, as moms do, they look in your cupboards, make sure you're eating. And my cupboards were full. And so my parents never really thought much about it until, you know, moms see through that. And she took out a box and noticed it was empty and really encouraged wow. me to go on SNAP. And I was only on SNAP for about 4 months, but that's exactly what the program is designed to do, is to help you get a hand up at a time when you need it so you can reach self-sufficiency and And that's how I got on it and was able to, feed myself so I could get up and go to class every day. And it really made sure that I didn't fall behind.
1: You certainly know firsthand the experience of being, as we say, food insecure. And that's a term we say a lot. For someone listening who may not know, what exactly does that mean?
2: Yeah, there's a difference between food insecurity and hunger. Hunger is how you feel. You can feel it in your stomach when your tummy's growling. Food insecurity is actually, it's bigger. It means you don't know where your next meal is coming from. It's not a physical sensation. It's this the unknowing and the uncertainty that there's not food in your house. You don't know if you'll eat, you don't know where you'll eat, you don't know how you'll provide for that meal.
1: How has food insecurity changed over the years since the pandemic and now with the rising cost of groceries?
2: Oh my goodness. I think one of the things moving into the pandemic, food banks everywhere were serving a lot of people. And then the pandemic hit, and of course, our numbers spiked. And we know that there were people that were going without paychecks. There were people who lost their jobs. And there was this assumption that once COVID was over, we'd go back to normal. And we never did. Because prices are so high, wages haven't kept up. And so people are in need. In Rhode Island, we actually hit an all-time high of serving over 102,000 Rhode Islanders in the month of
1: Wow.
2: November of this year. And so what we're seeing is more and more people need assistance, which is unfortunate. Really, my staff is trying to work themselves out of a job every single day because I wish food banks didn't have to be here, but we have to. And I love that we can be there to respond when we're needed. But food insecurity it's a growing rate. That's unfortunate. It's just because wages are not keeping up. There's not adequate number of good paying jobs out there. And so

0: One thing that I love here since I've moved here is that there's a close geographic proximity. And so there's this opportunity for all of our food pantries in Rhode Island to meet each other, to see their facilities, to share best practices, which I think is a really incredible and unique opportunity when you've got people who are they are doing what they need to do and they're doing things creatively and they're being innovative. And they can actually travel to the other sites and learn from one another, which is really incredible. And there's also not only the sharing of practices, but they can share food. So, where in North Dakota, there may be an 8 hour difference, time between food pantries, where if you're going to truck food across the state, it's going to take a while. But here we could get that food into the hands of someone else at a different agency very quickly, which is a benefit.
1: Yeah, the benefit of being a small state where you can
0: I
1: go from
0: know.
1: Sauket to Westerly in an hour, you know. If you're just tuning in, I'm Deborah Giro, host and creator of Amazing Women. Karen Kay is our producer. We can't do this show without Karen. You can also stream the podcast anytime on your favorite streaming services or online at our website, amazingwomenri.com. My guest is Melissa Cherney, the CEO of the Rhode Island Community Food Bank. And prior to coming to Rhode Island in 2025, she was the CEO of the Great Plains Food Bank in North Dakota. You have, as I said, a very interesting perspective coming from outside the state. What has been the most striking aspect of hunger in Rhode Island for you to witness?
0: I will say one of the things that maybe surprised me that I didn't entirely expect was the diverse food needs. There's a diverse population in Rhode Island, and making sure that every family gets culturally appropriate foods, foods that their family knows how to make, that they're comfortable eating, I think that is one of the greatest things that I have seen happen here at the food bank is making sure that we've got the right foods for people that meet their cultural, their religious needs in a way that provides them with so much dignity. It's not just handing them a food box and telling them, make whatever's in there, but it's asking the question of what do you need? What is your family like? How do we make sure that we get you that?
1: And that's so important too, to preserve that culture. You know, food is such an important part of who we are, right? As
0: It
1: human beings. And generosity is so important too.
0: yes.
1: I recently read that Barbara Streisand re received the Lifetime Humanitarian Award from the Academy. And she didn't deliver the typical speech that you'd expect. Instead, she talked about conscience and humanity. And she said, if you have more than you need, it's not yours to hoard. It's your duty to send the elevator back down to those who are still on the ground. And later that night, Barbara Streisand donated $10 million for women's heart health research, climate change, and arts education. So it's a powerful message of a generosity of spirit. You know, what's your sense of Rhode Islanders' generosity of spirit?
0: Oh my goodness. I have never been in a place where I have seen such a culture of community and welcoming. Moving here, I felt more welcomed in Rhode Island than I ever did in North Dakota. And I grew up there, and that
1: And they say
0: surprises.
1: Midwesterners are so kind and friendly.
0: I know. And we are, but I was just welcomed with such open arms here. And that is one of the reasons that I chose to move here was because I felt at home, I felt welcomed, I felt valued, I felt seen. And I think that is something that we as people and our culture here carry forward. And every food pantry, I see that they see the clients for who they are, and they really want to respect them and provide them so much dignity. And that has really blown me away.
1: Yeah, people care deeply and they
0: They
1: donate and
0: do.
1: they volunteer, which is really important. As a 20-year veteran of hunger relief, what's one of the more compelling stories that you can share with us that puts a human face on someone who's hungry?
0: I have a favorite story, and I'm so glad that you asked this. I have not shared this in Rhode Island yet, but

0: Back in North Dakota, I had worked on getting our backpack program started, and that provides a bag full of kid-friendly food to chronically hungry kids on Fridays to make sure that they're eating over the weekend. And the program was relatively new, and I got a phone call from a teacher, and she said, "I have a student here, and he wants to say thank you." And I picked up the phone, all excited to hear from him, and he was a second grader. And I just hear, "Are you the lady that gives us food?" I said, "Yep, I am." And he was like, "Thanks." Click. And then the teacher called back and she said, "Let me tell you the rest of the story." And it was around Halloween, and in our backpacks we had included little fun size candies, whether it was a candy bar or something. And this little boy had gotten a fun size bag of Skittles in his bag, and his face lit up, and he went to his teacher and he said, "Can I share with the class today?" And she looked at him and said, "Well, of course you can." And he opened up his little bag of Skittles and he put one Skittle on every desk. And he told his teacher that he was so excited that day because he felt normal because he had something to share with the class. That story, where a small little bag of Skittles can make a kid feel normal because he's got something to share with them, is just incredible. And I also love it because it also talks about the food choices. Everyone deserves a treat now and then, and that treat made him feel normal. And for me, that was a moment where I said, this program is so worth it. So worth it.
1: Such a powerful story too, you know. You mentioned earlier how important it was to have a diverse food selections for different cultures. And as I said, food is such an important part of our culture. I'm Italian. I love to cook, I love to eat, entertain. What programs does the Rhode Island Food Bank offer to help people understand nutrition, what to buy, and most important, how to cook?
0: Yes. So actually, Rhode Island has one of the largest nutrition education programs among the 200 food banks across the country, which we should be very, very proud of. And we have Healthy Habits, which is a program where it's not dietitians going out, it is community members, their staff members going out, doing education around taste testing of different foods to introduce people to different foods. Figuring out what sort of utensils do you have at home so we can make sure that we provide you with recipes and ideas for cooking that meets you where you are. We're doing a lot of budgeting, of thinking about how do you go to the grocery store, how do you stretch your dollar, how do you make sure that you're using everything that you purchase so there is no waste. And so that is an incredible program. And really, that teams up with one of our other programs called Kids Cafe, where we are feeding 500 kids after school 7 days a week. And that really also helps teach those kids how to go home in the kitchen and make their own snacks as well. And so it's meeting people where they are and making sure that, when I was in high school, we had home ec classes where we would learn to cook. We don't have those anymore. So this is really making sure that we still have them and that kids still find that love for food.
1: That's so important. We talked earlier, Melissa, about the SNAP program, Supplemental Nutrition Assistance Program. It's really the first line of defense for many families, you know, with limited income. And you talked about your own personal experiences as a college student being on the SNAP benefits. What is the average monthly amount that a household gets for groceries?
0: Well, here's the thing. It's actually $6 a day. Could you imagine eating three meals a day for $6? That's per person, but there is no way to make that stretch. And so that we had a reporter who actually this fall at the Providence Journal tried
1: A number
0: to
1: of reporters have done that where they try to live on $6 a
0: a
1: day.
0: day, and it's impossible to do. And one of the interesting things that this reporter had learned was not only is it hard to budget, But the brain power and the energy that goes into trying to find the sales and trying to get creative with what you're going to make, it takes so much more time than you think it does. And so the benefits are not stretching very far.
1: Yeah, it is. It's mind-boggling. I know a lot of people drop off groceries they donate to the Rhode Island Food Bank. Other people write a check. How much of a dollar goes to feeding hungry Rhode Islanders?
0: Oh, it's impressive. It's over 88% of the dollars that you donate actually go to the food and the programs to feed people. That's an absolutely incredible and efficient operation that we're running. And we have, I will tell you, like with the government shutdown this last fall, so many people dropped off groceries and checks. And that's the only reason we were able to get through this disaster and make sure that people didn't go to bed hungry.
1: And how many Rhode Islanders receive the federal SNAP benefits?
0: You know, it is over oh gosh, I was just gonna pull the number too, and I don't have it right
1: I
0: in
1: think
0: front
1: it's
0: of me.
1: about over 150,000.
0: Okay, there
1: At
0: you
1: least the
0: go. I
1: last
0: was
1: time, but I wasn't sure. I guess I wanted confirmation. You know, there's a rule, never ask a question you may not know the answer to, right?
0: I'm glad that you said that because I knew it was over 130,000.
1: Well,
0: But
1: yeah,
0: it's a
1: one, it's a
0: lot.
1: lot.
0: It is. It
1: It is. It's
0: is.
1: crazy. So if someone's listening, what can they do, you know, to volunteer or try to make a difference to help keep the Rhode Island Food Bank going? And what do you need mostly?
0: It is really about getting engaged. One, I think there's always education, and people don't understand or don't see hunger, so there's an assumption that it doesn't exist. But when it's affecting 130,000 Rhode Islanders, spread the message that hunger is out there. It hides in plain sight. It could be you and me. It could be our neighbors. It could be a coworker. And then get engaged as far as you're always welcome to come and volunteer at the food bank. There are also hundreds of food pantries across the state that can use your help, and you can find all of them on our website. And then obviously donating food and funds. That's really how we make sure that people are getting fed, that our soup kitchens have food, that our food pantries have stock shelves to help anyone coming through their door.
1: Melissa Cherney, the CEO of the Rhode Island Community Food Bank. You're doing great work in our state to feed families, children, and many of our seniors. So thank you. I appreciate your time and all that you do.
0: Thank you so much.
1: And obviously, if you're listening and you're inspired to make a donation or volunteer, the Rhode Island Food Bank could use your help. 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And this one is from Barbra Streisand. 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I'm Deborah Giro. 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
4: It's another Sunday, which means it's another Cumulus Community. It's Barbie Joe. Our guest this morning is granting wishes to the kids of Southern New England. Joining us today is Greg Dantas, board member of A Wish Come True. Hi, Greg.
5: Hi, Barbie Joe. Thank you so much for having us.
4: Absolutely. I think it's fair to say you are everyone's fairy godfather, right? You're granting all of these wonderful wishes for all of our kids.
5: We are certainly helping support granting wishes for kids and supporting their families in their darkest times.
4: Yep. Yeah, there is a lot of heart over at A Wish Come True. And, you know, nothing tugs on my heartstrings more than kids battling illness. So can you tell us all about your nonprofit and your mission?
5: Absolutely. So Wish Come True is Rhode Island's oldest wish-granting organization. I believe it started in the early 1980s. So Wish Come True ultimately grants wishes to children who are facing life-threatening illnesses. These kids would be anywhere up to 18 years old, and there would be, you know, proven medical evidence that they actually are facing life-threatening illnesses. And they may wish to go to a Taylor Swift concert or Disney is a very common one, or up to New Hampshire. It could be anything. And we ultimately grant these wishes so that they can spend time with their family at one of these magical wishes. So the organization ultimately is charged with granting these wishes. And we also secondarily are supporting their families in these times when money gets tight and rents might be due or mortgage payments are due through our Megan K. Duffy Hardship Fund. So we are granting magical wishes and supporting families is the mission of A Wish Come True.
4: I'm actually on your website, awish.org, right now. I see your inception was 1982. Funny enough, that is, you know, the year I was born. And I have this phrase. I have this phrase, Greg. I said I've been making dreams come true since 1982. But really, A Wish Come True has been doing that. I think you need to put that on a T-shirt.
5: We definitely will.
4: How long have you been a part of A Wish Come True? How long have you been involved with the organization?
5: So I joined the board, I believe it's about 2 years ago. And when I joined the board about 2 years ago, I said, I've got to do something impactful to help bring more attention to A Wish Come True. Because as you can imagine, we are often confused with a national organization.
4: Oh, I bet.
5: That has a similar name. But A Wish Come True is based here we are in Coventry, Rhode Island. We are right here in Rhode Island, always have been. And I think we're the largest wish granting organization here in Rhode Island. We also cover Southeastern Mass and parts of Connecticut as well.
4: What does it mean to you personally to be a board member and to work with all these kids?
5: You know, I think the most important thing to me is just ultimately giving back and ultimately helping people that are going through something that I don't even want to imagine. I can't say that I have ever had to imagine it, thank God, knock on wood. But I just recognize that this is something that no parent wants to ever have to face. And I felt like it was important to bring whatever my reach is and my skill set to this board to help bring more attention to this awesome organization.
4: I feel like every year you're just helping more and more Wish Kids. Has there been a lot of growth in the organization?
5: The organization has grown steadily throughout its 44 years, roughly.
4: Yep.
5: The organization has continued to grow. And I think we'll continue to grow because the mission is so important. And the fact that there is nobody else really doing it at the level that we're doing it or the scale that we're doing it. It's a major operation. And Mary Kate, the director, is unbelievable and passionate. And she does have a personal attachment to this particular cause.
4: Yeah.
5: And it shows in everything she does. And so the leadership at the organization is amazing. The board itself is amazing. It's just a great group of people. It's a great mission. And I'm happy to be a part of it.
4: How do you find your wish kids? Like, what's the process? Are they referrals, recommendations through the hospital here? How does it work?
5: That's a great question. And that is something that we are trying to increase. So I appreciate you asking that. It's referrals, whether it be a doctor or whether it be other wish families who ultimately refer us to a future wish kid. It's referrals. It literally is exactly what you just said. We contact hospitals. We contact treatment centers. We keep in touch with our former wish families. So it's really referrals, and we're always looking to increase our referrals because obviously as the referrals grow, the organization can reach more families.
4: Oh,
5: but,
4: yeah.
5: You know, that's what this is all about, is getting more exposure for the organization, for sure.
4: You've mentioned like Disney or going to a concert. Like, what kind of wishes have you granted, say, like in the past few months?
5: Let's see. One of the most recent wishes was a concert up at, let's see, that was at Gillette Stadium. You know, I don't even want to lie to you and tell you that I grant the actual wishes. I'm not an expert on it, so I don't want to act like I know.
4: You know what? It doesn't matter because you still make these magical, memorable moments for these kids and for their families, and you bring a lot of joy into their lives, and I think that's the most important thing.
5: Absolutely, without question.
4: And like you said, I'm sure Disney is probably one of the biggest, and probably what, like Universal and SeaWorld and all those places too.
5: I would say Orlando probably absorbs 60% of our wishes. With Give Kids the World on a regular basis, they control the Disney and Universal operation. So most of our kids go to Give Kids the World. They have their facilities down there. So it's an awesome organization. And but one of the most magical things that just happened to the organization is a camp owner, somebody who just bought a beautiful camp on a lake in Maine, just ultimately gave us a week for wish families to go. Because obviously wish families can't just go anywhere when you've got a child being treated or just out of treatment. They can't be around just everybody and germs and things of that nature. So we have, I think it's this coming week in August, I believe we have like 40 some odd children and their families.
4: That's great.
5: Collectively going for this week at this camp that was ultimately sponsored by a wish-granting family.
4: Well, if you're just joining us, this is Cumulus Community. We have Greg Dantas, board member of A Wish Come True. And I know that you guys put on and host a lot of events throughout the year, but you have a big one coming up.
5: Yes. Our next big one is on Sunday, August 9th at the Crown Plaza. We are doing what I would like to call a car show, but I have to call it a cruise, so it's a wish cruise. We'll have over 200 classic and collector cars. We will have 20 local artists on the lawn for an art show. We will have a couple local recording artists, Kara McKee and Tyler LaRoche, two great musicians and voices here in Rhode Island. We'll be playing on the lawn. We'll have Dell's Lemonade. We'll have the Rhode Island National Guard. 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We'll have records there for kids to ultimately explore. So it's going to be, I think, a magical day for a wish come true, God willing. I'm just hoping it doesn't rain.
4: 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How does it work?
5: The show is completely sponsored by Rhode Island Real Estate Services. Therefore, there is no admission for the show. There is no admission to bring your car to the show. It's completely complimentary. Obviously, we're hoping that day that we can raise more money for Magical Wishes. 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But the show itself is completely complimentary. There's no tickets. There's no ask other than come, enjoy, have a great time. The cars are ultimately the entertainment. The kids are the cause, and it's going to be a great day.
4: If we don't make it to the event, if we can't make it to the Wish Cruise, and like Greg said, it is not like you're boarding a boat. 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
5: Sure. So the website that's set up for this particular event is awishcruise.com.
4: Yep.
5: Again, awishcruise.com is the site that will be set up for the event. And that site will remain up for months after the event to make sure that anyone who might have attended the event still has the ability to donate. That site goes directly to A Wish Come True. So 100% of the donations from the event are going directly to A Wish Come True to grant magical wishes and support families. The event itself is fully funded and paid for by its sponsors. None of the money raised from this event will go to supporting the cost of the event. The event is fully funded.
4: Can you still become a sponsor, or is there another way of like sponsoring a wish for a child?
5: Sponsoring a wish for a child or helping families through the Megan K. Duffy Hardship Fund to help with rents and mortgages and car payments or things of that nature are the best way, which you can do through awishcruise.com. The marketing, like the radio commercials and the billboards and things like that, they're already up because the event is only 2 weeks away.
4: How can you volunteer? Can you volunteer for the event?
5: I have the whole event fully staffed with college kids and local kids who are volunteering their time to help me with the event. Because we're going to have over 200 cars and we've got food trucks and we've got Dell's Lemonade, like probably 500-600 people.
4: Wow.
5: Is probably the intended guest count. So it's kind of like running a wedding. I had to make sure I had it all planned and squared away ahead of time. I've got police detail. We've got permits. You know, it's a full-blown major event.
4: How about for A Wish Come True overall in general? Can you volunteer throughout the year for any other events?
5: Absolutely. Throughout the year, A Wish Come True has different seasonal and holiday events that we absolutely accept the volunteers for. And your best bet there would definitely be to contact A Wish Come True directly. You had just mentioned their website because you were on it verifying the age of the organization recently. Please obviously disclose that website as well. The site I've been saying is just specific to the show, but it backlinks to their site.
4: Great. Yep, awish.org. That's where I was at. And so let's not forget the Wish Cruise is all happening. Just let's remind everybody again who's just joining us. We have Greg Dantas, board member of A Wish Come True. Sunday, August 9th, so that's next Sunday. It's going to be over at the Crown Plaza in Warwick. And does it start at 9 a.m.? Did I get that right?
5: That's true. So the event itself starts at 9 a.m. for the public. The collectors and the car cruisers, we're asking that they arrive between like 7 and 8:30 a.m. so that it's not really hectic when the guests start arriving. So we're asking all the artists and the musicians and the vendors to please arrive between 7 and 8:30 a.m. so we can get all the cars parked. parked correctly and in an organized fashion. We've got 20 parking lot attendants to help make sure everyone ends up in their right spot and safely, so that when the guests do start arriving from the general public after 9 a.m., that it's not chaotic or disorganized. So we are asking that the car cruisers and collectors arrive between 7 and 8:30 a.m., but the doors open, so to speak, even though there aren't any doors, at 9 a.m. at the Crown Plaza on the front parking lot that you can see from the street. The show is completely sponsored by Rhode Island Real Estate Services. Therefore, there is no admission for the show. There is no admission to bring your car to the show. It's completely complimentary. Obviously, we're hoping that day that we can raise more money for Magical Wishes. Their wish come true will be on site to ultimately take any donations that people are willing to give to help grant Magical Wishes to children and their families.
4: Greg, it's a whole operation you got down to a cinch. You are, it's going to be a huge success, I have no doubt.
5: God
4: and
5: willing.
4: The best part is, like you said, admission is free, so come on down. And anything that you donate, though, throughout the day, everything raised, 100% of the proceeds is going to go to A Wish Come True. That's the oldest wish-granting organization for children with life-threatening illnesses right here in Rhode Island and Massachusetts. So what you're doing is incredible, this charity car show. So go and support. Why would you not go and support to grant a wish to a child?
5: Absolutely. Sounds good to me. We are certainly helping support granting wishes for kids and supporting their families in their darkest times.
4: Greg Dantas, board member of A Wish Come True. I want to thank you so much for joining Cumulus Community. 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
5: Absolutely. 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
4: 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A wish come true. Greg Dantas, thank you so much for joining Cumulus Community.
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6: 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That guy, Jim Brickman, is coming along here in just a second. And today, Jim takes it to the man. His issues with authority have been building up in the most entertaining ways with his homeowners association. Of course, folks at his gym, you won't believe the stories straight ahead. 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

0: it was starting to frustrate me. Anyway, the point is I went to the manager.
1: Yeah.
0: So the way it's set up is there's a door to his office. Okay. Well, it has one of those half door things.
1: Sure.
0: So I peek in because the half door is closed and I say, hey, excuse me. You know, I was hoping I could talk to you about something. So he comes over and stands on the other side of the half door.
1: Right. Like an ice cream stand where you go in, it's just kind of open.
0: Yeah.
1: Like, hey, can I get a large twist with the chocolate dip?
0: Right.
1: You know what else that reminds me of? Where I used to buy pencils from in elementary school. It was like a little half door.
0: Yes.
1: I need the big one, you know. But
0: so the thing is, the person on the other side, the ice cream guy, the principal.
1: Yeah, it's like intentionally separate.
0: Exactly.
1: Yeah.
0: And it's is it a power thing or is it just a, it's kind of like I have the control of whatever you want from me.
1: And it's probably a little bit of a safety and security thing.
0: All this is the condo association. It's like, you don't have to be like in power. I feel like have to ask a permission or ask a question that he has to decide whether I'm going. And it's the simplest thing, but I just noticed that it's like body language. Things like this are the things that put you in that position.
1: Do you feel like if it's possible that you could just be making this up in your head?
0: No, it's a feeling.
1: Yeah. okay.
0: No. I mean, no, it's the truth. You just said it about the toll booth.
1: I understand. I'll explain myself when we come back.
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11: How often do you stop to wonder whether you should share something that's revealing, maybe even embarrassing, with a partner, a friend, or even your boss? In her new book called Revealing, The Underrated Power of Oversharing, behavioral scientist Leslie John says doing just that

0: can help you deepen relationships that are vital to your life. We need people to trust us in order to get things like love, friendship, and career success. That's what she told us. When you make yourself vulnerable by revealing something sensitive, it does make other people trust you. In turn, when you ask someone to reveal something about themselves, showing that interest will generally lead someone to like you more. Why? Because people like to be asked about themselves, she says. It also signals that they are discriminating and choosy, but in a good way. I'm Dr. Sanjay Gupta, helping you live a better life.
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1: You know how the littlest things sometimes in your mind think, this is kind of an example of a lot of the things that happen in life.
2: Right.
1: It's emblematic of...
2: Oh, I like that.
1: Emblematic. A lot of other situations, even though at the time it feels small.
2: Yes.
1: Does that make sense?
2: Except when you really, if you really boil down most of it, we make things way bigger than they actually need to be. So you went to your condo association office recently and they have one of those half doors. So that means they have the top open, they have the bottom closed. Your perception is they have the power.
1: Well, any physical separation feels like they're in control. I don't care if it's the teacher's desk and they're sitting there and you walk up and they pretend like they're grading a paper until they decide to look up and go, yes.
2: Well,
1: or a host at a restaurant. They're very, very busy until they can give you, you know, the podium is the physical space.
2: But why does the desk and podium exist?
1: For that purpose.
2: No! Oh. Wait, if so, the teacher is going to sit there in a chair.
1: Oh, I see what you're meaning.
2: No, they need something to write on. They need something to keep their pens and pencils and the books.
1: That's not...
2: So what I'm saying is that this apparatus exists for a completely different reason. Does it... Has it now become associated with a point of authority? Yes, but the host needs that podium in order to stay organized and to look at their table charts. They could just stand there if they wanted to and not have any concept whatsoever about what tables are
1: served. I'll be right with you just one moment.
2: Yeah.
1: Some acknowledgement of your existence.
2: Yeah, but this is, so again, this is your, this is just a difference with people. But I'm going to explain the half door in a way that, that doesn't sound like, you know, just you're getting it being stuck to you by the man.
1: It's not the half door. It was just a little example.
2: Yeah, but it's, yeah, you think there's like some kind of power dynamic between you and the condo association. I'm telling you, that's not why that half door exists.
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7: 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But if you log off, take a step back from all the hype, you'll find that the actual keys to a longer, healthier life are hiding in plain sight. There are four of them. Number one, nutrition. The Mediterranean diet really is the gold standard. Number two, exercise. You should be getting 150 minutes of moderate intensity exercise or 75 minutes of vigorous intensity exercise every week, plus strength training and stretching. Number three, sleep. Sleep is when your body and your brain repair themselves. You should be getting 7 to 9 hours a night. And finally, number four, often gets forgotten, socialization. It's not a bonus, it's a necessity for a healthy life, finding a sense of community, purpose, and belonging. I'm Dr. Sanjay Gupta, helping you live a better life.
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7: 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Number one, nutrition. 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
1: I'm so exhausted by this whole thing. This started at his apartment building where he has a grievance in his gym and went to go talk to the homeowners association about it. And they have a half door, top open, bottom closed. He views it this as this some kind of power dynamic that keeps him separated from the authority. And he felt the same way.
2: That's extreme.
1: He felt the same way about teachers' desks. You're the one that said power dynamic. And the teachers that keep looking at their paper when you come ask for a Kleenex. Hosts that when you walk up, they're in the middle of something.
2: Yes, so yeah. They raise their finger and go, I'll be right with you. How about that? Instead of just pretending you don't exist.
1: I agree that's what they should do, but sometimes they don't. So why worry about it? It's such a low energy thing. But what I'm saying is, so let's go back to the half door for a second.
2: Oh my gosh.
1: And because I'm going to explain to you.
2: Why did I even bring this up?
1: I'm going to explain to you why it exists. And I'm going to, because it's there to serve a purpose. You're personifying the door as if it's there in order to be a tool for separation. What that is, in any kind of apartment building, there are privacy rules for things that are on their desk for other residents.
2: Oh.
1: So if you just are able to walk in and there's something on their desk, they could be sharing, there could be private things that they're working on for other residents. But so what that half door represents is an ability to keep that stuff private, but also have an opening so that way you can approach with an urgent problem.
2: I should have just asked, do you have vanilla or chocolate?
1: Yes.
0: The Jim Brickman Show.

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1: Today on Brickman Mythbusters, we debunk the existence of teachers' desks, the host podiums at restaurants,
2: toll booths,
1: and half doors, which apparently have become authoritarian pieces of wood.
2: Oh my God!
1: According to Jim Brickman, that denotes some kind of power separation between those that sit behind the desk,
2: yes,
1: and the door, and those that approach the desk.
2: Yes. So I still think that.
1: Teachers, students, the teacher has obvious authority there. The desk doesn't give them the authority. The desk is for pens.
2: But
1: the teacher has a job to do. A student walking up for a Kleenex or some other thing that, like, can you imagine being a teacher and all the impulsive things that a student walks up for?
2: Okay.
1: Like, so, like, you know,
2: all right, let's move this to
1: the host stand at the restaurant.
2: I want to move this to a business office.
1: Okay.
2: Waiting to come in for, let's say, an interview or a meeting.
1: Okay.
2: You walk in, you know, the assistant or whoever. Okay, go on in.
1: Yeah.
2: And the person is sitting behind the desk and they're not ready for you to walk in.
1: Okay.
2: Even though they send you in, like the doctor's office.
1: Yeah.
2: Only this has a desk and the person is sitting behind the desk.
1: Right.
2: Power. I'm telling you.
1: What do they say?
2: They're on the phone. They're writing. They send you in.
1: You have all the decision making in the world there. They may want to present power, but you don't have to give it to them. You don't have to accept
2: I'm
1: that
2: there
1: power.
2: For a meeting. I walk out the door. Tell him when he gets off the phone, I'll be right there.
1: Yeah. If you walk up to the door and the person that's bringing you there, like, you know what? I'm going to let him finish his phone call. Come get me when he's ready. And they would probably walk you back out. You get worried about the wrong thing. You have control in these situations. And

0: it's always good to ask the question because the answer is already no. So if you'll never know what's possible if you keep your mouth shut. So just ask the question. Maybe the outcome can
1: well,
0: be what you want.
1: Well, if you're going to say that, then I should have opened the half door and I should have just walked right. When you're ready to open this door, I will be back.
0: No, that's not what I meant.
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9: A better life with Dr. Sanjay Gupta.
10: They say consistency is key, but sometimes you just got to switch it up. A new study out of Harvard School of Public Health found that varying your exercise routine could add years to your life. What exercise someone did didn't matter much. What did matter was that all the exercises together worked all the muscle groups in their body. Now, an added benefit to changing things up is it can help you push through the plateau effect. That's when your body gets so efficient at doing something that you actually stop getting better at it. And we know from previous research that specializing in any one sport at a young age can make someone actually more prone to injury. And as experts we talk to point out, even elite athletes switch up things with their workouts, making sure to target strength, cardio, flexibility, balance, and doing that every single week. I'm Dr. Sanjay Gupta, helping you live a better life.
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1: We haven't talked about noise that much lately. And I mean neighbor's noise, other people's noise. It's construction noise, like in your home or in this case in my gym.
2: Because it's been quiet?
1: It has.
2: Fantastic.
1: I cannot tell you how amazing it is.
2: So you mentioned the gym. If I have memory serves, there was a gentleman with a loud television that was watching the news quite loudly while you were trying to relax and work out.
1: Flipping around. Mm-hmm. Sometimes it's gun smoke on MeTV. Sometimes it's, you know, Gomer Pyle. I don't know.
2: That's classic.
1: I know. I mean, some of that, but there are so many commercials.
2: Right.
1: And so I'm there.
2: Remember the time when there used to be commercials between? There have to be, because in those times, you had a half hour show. Right. There was like 22 minutes of program.
1: That's right. Yeah. So, you know, I haven't seen the Partridge Family in a while. So I thought, great.
2: Yeah.
1: Because those are some good shows, but that's not what I'm talking about.
2: It's the noise.
1: It's the noise.
2: Yeah.
1: I'm there for health reasons.
2: Yes.
1: To lift weights. There are five other people there. Mm-hmm. I'm not the only one.
2: Right.
1: So I would be so embarrassed to walk into an environment and turn on the TV, play music that was mine, knowing that five other people are there and they have.
2: Yeah.
1: Because those are some good shows, but that's not what I'm talking about.
2: It's the noise.
1: It's the noise.
2: Yeah.
1: I'm there for health reasons.
2: Yes.
1: To lift weights. There are five other people there. Mm-hmm. I'm not the only one.
2: Right.
1: So I would be so embarrassed to walk into an environment and turn on the TV, play music that was mine, knowing that five other people are there and they have to listen to it. I just don't understand how you can be so inconsiderate. It's all I can do to not walk over there.
2: And flip out.
1: So I decided, go above his head.
2: That is exactly the right answer. If this were an Ask Bob segment, I will tell you that was the right answer, but I'm going to guess that you went about it the wrong way.
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0: Jim Brickman. I'd love to hear from you. Let us know if there's a song you want us to play or somebody you want us to interview. 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JimBrickman.com.
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7: A better life with Dr. Sanjay Gupta.
8: They say consistency is key, but sometimes you just got to switch it up. A new study out of Harvard School of Public Health found that varying your exercise routine could add years to your life. 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Now, an added benefit to changing things up is it can help you push through the plateau effect. That's when your body gets so efficient at doing something that you actually stop getting better at it. And we know from previous research that specializing in any one sport at a young age can make someone actually more prone to injury. And as experts we talk to point out, even elite athletes switch up things with their workouts, making sure to target strength, cardio, flexibility, balance, and doing that every single week. I'm Dr. Sanjay Gupta, helping you live a better life.
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16: Hi, we're Heather and Maddie. 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
1: So in my gym, we have the loud TV.
2: TVs are there. They don't have to be loud, but sometimes they get loud because you have, you know, you live in a building that may have some older hearing impaired participants in the gym that
1: want to watch whatever they want to watch and don't seem to care that other people
2: crank it up.
1: But also, gyms have what's called closed captioning now and earphones. No gym that I ever go to that's a commercial gym has TVs blaring.
2: But this is the gym in your building, right?
1: Yeah, but people are there. Anyway, the point is...
2: So when you go in there, can you watch television and put headphones in?
1: No.
2: Okay, so that feature does not exist.
1: Now, I have taken the batteries out of the remote a couple times.
2: Oh, God. So that's what I mean. Like, the idea is right. The execution is...
1: Exactly. Yeah.
2: So,
1: or turn it on myself.
2: Yeah.
1: Watch what I want to watch until the guy walks in.
2: How many televisions are there?
1: One.
2: Just one?
1: One. It's not a big space.
2: Yeah.
1: That's the problem.
2: Right. Devil's advocate. Why do people watch television while they work out?
1: To distract them from the working out.
2: Correct. Yeah, but they want to get the workout in. So... I understand why they're doing it, and if there's no mechanism there to shield everybody else from the noise, the television is there, and they put the television there for that purpose. Use it.
1: Okay.
2: And so...
1: I will.
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0: A better life with Dr. Sanjay Gupta.
7: They say consistency is key, but sometimes you just got to switch it up. A new study out of Harvard School of Public Health found that varying your exercise routine could add years to your life. What exercise someone did didn't matter much. What did matter was that all the exercises together worked all the muscle groups in their body. Now, an added benefit to changing things up is it can help you push through the plateau effect. That's when your body gets so efficient at doing something that you actually stop getting better at it. And we know from previous research that specializing in any one sport at a young age can make someone actually more prone to injury. And as experts we talk to point out, even elite athletes switch up things with their workouts, making sure to target strength, cardio, flexibility, balance, and doing that every single week. I'm Dr. Sanjay Gupta, helping you live a better life.
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0: It's the Jim Brickman Show.
1: So there's noise in your gym, in particular, another gym user who likes to turn on the one television that's there that does not have an apparatus for earphones, which is not his fault, and it's also not his fault that he's hearing impaired, and maybe closed captioning, maybe he's vision impaired as well. So maybe all he can do is listen. Do you know basically his schedule?
2: My trainer knows this drives me crazy. And I do think he's scheduling my times when he thinks that the other guy's not going to be there.
1: Oh, the trainer.
2: There are a couple. There are more than one person that does this.
1: Right. But and they turn it up really loud.
2: Yeah.
1: Well, you have to get over the din of the clanking and the treadmills running and all that stuff.
2: There's no clanking. It's...
1: What do you mean there's no clanking?
2: Like five people in there.
1: But it's a gym. Isn't there weights clanking and the treadmills running?
2: These people are mostly over 60 or 70 years old. There's no clanking.
1: Yeah.
2: They can barely pick up the weight.
1: Have you gone to management and say, hey, any way you can get the headphone things wired into the stuff?
2: I cannot wait to tell you what happened when I did that.
0: The Jim Brickman Show.

A masterpiece. Oh my, my, oh my, my love. I take one look at you, you're taking me out.

0: It's the Jim Brickman Show.
1: I decided that it was time to solve the problem of the noise in my gym, not by other people working out. That's what they're there for. Mm-hmm. By the people who turn up the TV volume.
2: Yeah.
1: This is a TV that does not have headphones.
2: Yeah.
1: So I decided I'm going to the management of the building.
3: What was your suggestion to the management of the building?
1: This was the fifth trip. Fifth.
3: They've got to love Jim Brickman.
1: So I have been told that it doesn't say anywhere in the building code or what do you call it? The
3: right.
1: The
3: guidelines, code of conduct, whatever. Yeah.
1: That there shouldn't be a TV in there.
3: But the TV's in there. Who installed the television?
1: Good point.
3: You're not going to like this, but you know this is your problem, right?
1: It's not.
3: It is.
1: No.
3: It's your problem.
1: No.
3: Yes.
1: I pay a fee.
3: So does everybody else in that TV is part of that fee. So there is a solution, and I could do it clandestinely if you like. When we come back.
0: The Jim Brickman Show.
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1: You always fix my problems, especially when it comes to electronic problems. And I know what you're going to say. Mm-hmm. This is about how I'm in my gym every day at my building, which is a very nice place, has a TV in there that is, that you can only turn up the volume. There's no closed captioning and there's no headphones that you can hook up to it.
2: Yeah.
1: So people play it really loud. Mm-hmm. One and two people in particular, and it annoys me because I'm there.
2: Yeah.
1: Yeah. So, and you know, going up to the person doesn't work.
2: No. No. In fact, it probably makes it worse.
1: Yeah.
2: Now there's tension in
1: yes.
2: the gym.
1: Yeah. So we don't want
2: a throwdown of the.
1: I predict, since I can't seem to go to the management.
2: Yeah.
1: You're going to say, let me come in there and hook up a headphone Bluetooth system.
2: Exactly. That's exactly it. Then you put up a thing like, this is the log on to this Bluetooth. Here's the code. And then you can use the Bluetooth and it keeps everybody quiet, which is what they should have done in the first
1: place. That's right. Maybe we just bring our own TV that already has that.
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0: from you. 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
1: 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I had a

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1: When I used to go to meetings with record companies, mm-hmm. or anytime it feels like anytime I go into a building in New York, some skyscraper, and I'm talking to a publisher, I'm talking to a radio station, whoever, and there's an office, and you guys can totally relate to this. Doctor's office behind the window. All of these people who are you're meeting with, I believe, have the power to make the dynamic of the experience whatever they want it to be.
2: Of course.
1: Right. I've heard so many things about this. You had brought up the idea that if somebody keeps you waiting and then they usher you into the person's office and that person is on the phone, which happens all the time,
3: mm-hmm.
1: or they're writing something, that is a choice that they're making to be dismissive, power, you're the one waiting for me.
2: I always say you have a decision to make in that situation, because I'm not going at this thinking that there aren't people in this world that are trying to mess with you and trying to...
1: I don't think it's conscious. I think it's...
2: Oh, I know. I think some of it's actually very conscious, and I'll get to what you can do in those situations, and it requires a little bit of confidence on your own part and, you know, a lack of fear. And I'll tell you why when we come back.
0: The Jim Brickman Show.
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0: A better life with Dr. Sanjay Gupta.
9: They say consistency is key, but sometimes you just got to switch it up. A new study out of Harvard School of Public Health found that varying your exercise routine could add years to your life. What exercise someone did didn't matter much. What did matter was that all the exercises together worked all the muscle groups in their body. Now, an added benefit to changing things up is it can help you push through the plateau effect. That's when your body gets so efficient at doing something that you actually stop getting better at it. And we know from previous research that specializing in any one sport at a young age can make someone actually more prone to injury. And as experts we talk to point out, even elite athletes switch up things with their workouts, making sure to target strength, cardio, flexibility, balance, and doing that every single week. I'm Dr. Sanjay Gupta, helping you live a better life.
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1: I don't know if this has happened to you. I think probably everybody, when you're going for a job interview or an important meeting, quite often the person who you're meeting with, once you get ushered into the room.
2: Yeah, if you're the one that needs the opportunity.
1: That's right. It starts this thing with the person who you're meeting with.
2: Yeah.
1: It's sort of this subtext of, just to be clear, I'm in control of this.
2: Yeah.
1: And I think people do that by busying themselves when you walk in the room as if, you know, I've got way more important things to do than you. Or you're going to understand that I'm important or whatever it is.
2: Yeah. In a situation like that, this is just me. You could do any number of things. I love one thing that I've been going on lately is, if you don't ask the question of something that you have maybe that you've been afraid of trying or afraid of doing, if you don't do it or you're afraid of being rejected for it, the answer is no, even if you don't ask. So just ask. It's already no. So if you come into that situation and they're busy, I'm like, hey, if you're busy, if you don't mind, I'll come back. I'll go back and sit down. There's some stuff I could work on in the meantime. And chances are they'll be like, oh, no, I'm ready. Go ahead and have a seat. And so you can diffuse that. And honestly, if that doesn't work, do you want to work with that person in the first place? Seriously, because that is a sign to you of what you're in for if you decide to partner up with this person. And do you really want to have that dynamic? Is that dynamic that you see right up front is the one that you're going to deal with for the remainder of the partnership?
1: Right. Or because some people get up, walk around the desk and shake your hand.
2: Yes.
1: Those
2: are the people you want. And as long as you don't have any fear about just walking out of there and letting that opportunity go, there will be another one.
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1: It's fun to look back, so we're opening up the archives. Here's a classic Brickmanizer.
2: Coming to you live from the piano. It is time for the Brickmanizer, and Bob, do you want to tell everybody what the Brickmanizer is? They don't know.
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2: Phyllis! How you been?
3: That was my grandmother's name.
2: Oh, really?
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2: Well, Phyllis, maybe I'll play your request, which is...
3: That is Working Hard for the Money, Donna Summer.
2: So she works hard for the money.
3: She works hard for the money. So she wants to hear your take on Donna Summer's She Works Hard for the Money, which is a cool song.
2: It is.
3: It is a post-disco Donna Summer song.
2: You know, her music, well, it's a musical now, Summer.
3: Right.
2: But great songs, if you really listen.
3: Yeah.
2: Some one after the next hit.
3: Stick around, because when we come back, Jim will transform Donna Summer, She Works Hard for the Money, into a masterpiece on The Brickmanizer.
0: It's the Jim Brickman Show.
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3: Double gliss.
2: Notice how I can't talk at the same time. You know, it's so interesting because
3: you can sing and play at the same time.
2: Right. And I can, and the pedal, right, and the right hand and the left hand all.
3: But you can't do something seemingly meaningless on the piano and talk at the same
2: right.
3: time.
2: Right. It's a walking chew gum situation.
3: Hmm. Well, interesting. So what else is interesting is the segment that we're in right now, why you're sitting at the piano, the Roland Go piano, this is the Brinkmanizer. This is where you take a song that is not a solo romantic piano piece and turn it into a solo romantic piano masterpiece. This request comes from Phyllis P. listening on B98 in Wichita. She wants to hear post-disco Donna Summer. And so now we're going to put this into the Brinkmanizer. Here is She Works Hard for the Money.
4: Brinkmanizer.

0: working hard. There it is.
1: That was pretty. Wow. That's a pretty one.
0: It was very pretty, and it gives a different mood, but the meaning doesn't really change. It's not like, say, the music video for the regular one would be, you know, she's dancing, she's moving around, she's working hard. This is more like real sweaty and really, like, frazzled, and everything's kind of slow.
1: And a little dark.
0: Yeah. And a little dark.
1: A little dark.
0: Yeah, so... Right, yeah, like, what kind of job would she be doing? Would she work in a coal mine?
1: Oh,
0: I don't know, I'm just trying to, you know, I'm spitballing here.
1: Or does the song mean something else? Oh, well.
0: That's what we do here.
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6: A better life with Dr. Sanjay Gupta.
7: They say consistency is key, but sometimes you just got to switch it up. A new study out of Harvard School of Public Health found that varying your exercise routine could add years to your life. What exercise someone did didn't matter much. What did matter was that all the exercises together worked all the muscle groups in their body. Now, an added benefit to changing things up is it can help you push through the plateau effect. That's when your body gets so efficient at doing something that you actually stop getting better at it. And we know from previous research that specializing in any one sport at a young age can make someone actually more prone to injury. And as experts we talk to point out, even elite athletes switch up things with their workouts, making sure to target strength, cardio, flexibility, balance, and doing that every single week. I'm Dr. Sanjay Gupta, helping you live a better life.
8: Hi, we're Heather and Maddie. 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

0: Thank you for being with us this weekend on the Jim Brickman Show. We always love having you around, and we always appreciate having you around. And taking a little time to take a couple breaths and maybe not think about all the craziness that's going on in your life or maybe in the world. Some other things to calm and soothe: new music from Jim Brickman is coming out this summer. 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
5: A better life with Dr. Sanjay Gupta.
6: They say consistency is key, but sometimes you just gotta switch it up. A new study out of Harvard School of Public Health found that varying your exercise routine could add years to your life. What exercise someone did didn't matter much. What did matter was that all the exercises together worked all the muscle groups in their body. Now, an added benefit to changing things up is it can help you push through the plateau effect. That's when your body gets so efficient at doing something that you actually stop getting better at it. 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And as experts we talk to point out, even elite athletes switch up things with their workouts, making sure to target strength, cardio, flexibility, balance, and doing that every single week. I'm Dr. Sanjay Gupta, helping you live a better life.
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6: If I were to ask you what makes for a good night's sleep, you'd probably say a dark, quiet room, not too many things on your mind. 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Temperature may be one of the most underappreciated factors in sleep. 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Most experts will recommend a room temperature of 60 to 67 degrees Fahrenheit. You might also experiment with your sheets and what you actually wear to bed. 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I'm Dr. Sanjay Gupta, helping you live a better life.
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Happy Sunday to you. Maybe you've got those, Sunday scaries. Just know that tomorrow morning in the 9 o'clock hour, we are going to start a new flyaway contest. 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
2: A better life with Dr. Sanjay Gupta.
3: They say consistency is key, but sometimes you just gotta switch it up. A new study out of Harvard School of Public Health found that varying your exercise routine could add years to your life. What exercise someone did didn't matter much. What did matter was that all the exercises together worked all the muscle groups in their body. Now, an added benefit to changing things up is it can help you push through the plateau effect. That's when your body gets so efficient at doing something that you actually stop getting better at it. And we know from previous research that specializing in any one sport at a young age can make someone actually more prone to injury. And as experts we talk to point out, even elite athletes switch up things with their workouts, making sure to target strength, cardio, flexibility, balance, and doing that every single week. I'm Dr. Sanjay Gupta, helping you live a better life.
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Light 105, it's Amy. Thanks for hanging out with us last night for the Wicked Awesome 80s show, if you did. We'll do it again next Saturday. By the way, we celebrated the fact that MTV turned 45 yesterday. How could I-

0: Light 105, it's Amy. Do you have any friendships that feel like it's a second job? A new survey found that more than half of adults say keeping up with friendships can feel as demanding as having another job. Study also found that nearly half feel burnt out from always being the one to initiate plans. Almost half say socializing can leave them feeling drained. Even so, most people agree that strong connections and friendships are what give life meaning.
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4: I don't know about you, but my social media feeds are flooded with lotions and potions and gadgets, all promising to unlock different components of longevity. But if you log off, take a step back from all the hype, you'll find that the actual keys to a longer, healthier life are hiding in plain sight. There are four of them. Number one, nutrition. The Mediterranean diet really is the gold standard. Number two, exercise. You should be getting 150 minutes of moderate intensity exercise or 75 minutes of vigorous intensity exercise every week, plus strength training and stretching. Number three, sleep. Sleep is when your body and your brain repair themselves. You should be getting 7 to 9 hours a night. And finally, number four often gets forgotten, socialization. It's not a bonus. It's a necessity for a healthy life, finding a sense of community, purpose, and belonging. I'm Dr. Sanjay Gupta, helping you live a better life.
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Light 105, it's Amy. 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A whole bunch of different restaurants in the area taking part in it where you can go and get some great deals. 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

0: Hi, we're Heather and Maddie. We hope you're having a wonderful weekend. We'll be back live tomorrow. Good mood Monday, right, Maddie?
1: Yes, while all your grumpy pants workers are shuffling around muttering things like Monday, Monday, we'll be talking about good stuff.
0: Plus, we've got Derek Hough tickets for his show at the Ryan Center with the Wheel of Fun, Win, Lose, or Drive. Our car contest continues in the 8 o'clock hour. And also, we've got the start of our flyaway to go see Journey live in the city of your choice.
1: P.S. 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

0: Light 105, it's Amy. Tomorrow we will go back in time, head back to the 90s, play some 90s trivia, and that's what we do every weekday. It's the 90s at noon, and I don't know if you missed this news, but it was one of the best that I read over the weekend, right before the weekend, I think it was Friday, where Paramount Plus ordered a 6-episode sequel series to the 1995 cult classic, Clueless. Alicia Silverstone coming back to play Cher, but she's going to be a mom this time, helping her daughter through her high school years. I cannot wait for this.
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2: A better life with Dr. Sanjay Gupta.
3: There are lots of things you can measure to get an idea of how healthy you are at any given moment. Temperature, heart rate, blood pressure, just to name a few. But how about how healthy you will be and how long you're likely to live? According to a new study out of the University at Buffalo, 2 simple strength tests are pretty accurate at predicting longevity in older women. One is hand grip strength, and the other is how quickly people can stand up from a seated position without using their arms. By the way, I remember interviewing former President Jimmy Carter when he was quite old and being really impressed how he just popped out of the chair without using his arms. Not a lot of older people can actually do that. But I think the message here is that maintaining strength as you age is going to help you perform everyday activities, but also help you avoid injury and stay independent. I'm Dr. Sanjay Gupta, helping you live a better life.
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Derek Hough is going to be at the Ryan Center in December. Yeah, we know him from Dancing with the Stars, and he is just an amazing dancer. 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

0: Light 105, it's Amy. You can join the discussion. Here's the question I asked on Friday for my one question at one. What is something people complain about that you actually enjoy? It was really interesting how many of you love to do chores like I do, but the chores that, like, I saw a couple of people saying they like doing the dishes, and that is just one of those things. Like, I don't mind loading the dishwasher, but actually washing the dishes or taking them out and putting them away, forget it. Same thing. I don't mind folding laundry, but like divvying it up, that's my daughter's job. But I do love vacuuming. Like, I love vacuuming. And I know a lot of people don't like to vacuum, but for that, you know, question, what's something people complain about that you actually enjoy? Give me a good vacuum.
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2: 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Daddy loves you.
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4: There are lots of things you can measure to get an idea of how healthy you are at any given moment. Temperature, heart rate, blood pressure, just to name a few. But how about how healthy you will be and how long you're likely to live? According to a new study out of the University at Buffalo, two simple strength tests are pretty accurate at predicting longevity in older women. One is hand grip strength, and the other is how quickly people can stand up from a seated position without using their arms. By the way, I remember interviewing former President Jimmy Carter when he was quite old and being really impressed how he just popped out of the chair without using his arms. Not a lot of older people can actually do that. But I think the message here is that maintaining strength as you age is going to help you perform everyday activities, but also help you avoid injury and stay independent. I'm Dr. Sanjay Gupta, helping you live a better life.
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It's funny. The other day, somebody had asked me, like, are you doing anything? Are you going anywhere this summer? And I'm like, you know, I go to the Cape. That's about as far as I go. Because, look, I've been waiting all winter for this summer, this New England summer, right? So hopefully you are having a nice little New England Sunday, doing something fun, enjoying this weather. It's Light 105. And thanks for having us on.

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0: It's on my bucket list, actually, for the past 2 summers. It's Light 105. I'm Amy, taking my kids to go see a drive-in movie, Rustic Theater. It's been there forever, right? 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You've got Spider-Man playing. 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
3: 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But every night when you go to get some Z's, how often do you really think about the temperature in your bedroom? Temperature may be one of the most underappreciated factors in sleep. That's according to the Senior Vice President of Research and Scientific Affairs at the National Sleep Foundation. We often hear about lights and screens and stress, but even modest changes in temperature and airflow can influence both how quickly you fall asleep and how deeply you stay asleep. Most experts will recommend a room temperature of 60 to 67 degrees Fahrenheit. You might also experiment with your sheets and what you actually wear to bed. Play around a bit and see what improves your sleep. You might be delightfully surprised. 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

Light 105, it's Amy. One of my qualifiers last week in our Win, Lose, or Drive contest, where you could be winning a car at the end of the summer, actually got news the same day she qualified. 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So, meant to be, right? I said, you better bring a lucky charm down to Flood, Lincoln, and Narragansett at the end of the summer. You can qualify tomorrow starting in the 9 a.m. hour on Light 105.

0: Hi, we're Heather and Maddie. We hope you're having a wonderful weekend. We'll be back live tomorrow. Good Mood Monday, right, Maddie?
1: Yes, while all your grumpy pants workers are shuffling around muttering things like Monday, Monday, we'll be talking about good stuff.
0: Plus, we've got Derek Hough tickets for his show at the Ryan Center with the Wheel of Fun, Win, Lose, or Drive. Our car contest continues in the 8 o'clock hour. And also, we've got the start of our flyaway to go see Journey live in the city of your choice.
1: P.S. Have you seen my grumpy

Light 105. It's Amy. I think Taylor Swift is into Halloween. She'll probably have some cute decorations, maybe some gifts from the wedding. Well, here's why I'm talking about it. And I spoke about this the other day where pink is making like a huge presence in Halloween decor this year. And they're calling it Pinkoween or Pretty in Pink Halloween. Pink pumpkins, pink

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1: I don't know about you, but my social media feeds are flooded with lotions and potions and gadgets, all promising to unlock different components of longevity. But if you log off, take a step back from all the hype, you'll find that the actual keys to a longer, healthier life are hiding in plain sight. There are four of them. Number one, nutrition. The Mediterranean diet really is the gold standard. Number two, exercise. You should be getting 150 minutes of moderate intensity exercise or 75 minutes of vigorous intensity exercise every week, plus strength training and stretching. Number three, sleep. Sleep is when your body and your brain repair themselves. You should be getting 7 to 9 hours a night. And finally, number four, often gets forgotten, socialization. It's not a bonus. It's a necessity for a healthy life, finding a sense of community, purpose, and belonging. I'm Dr. Sanjay Gupta, helping you live a better life.
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I don't know about you, but I like when social media is used for very good reasons. 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
1: They say the holy water's watered down, and this town's lost its faith. Our colors will fade eventually, so if our time is running out, day after day, we'll make the mundane a masterpiece. Oh my, my, oh my, my love, I take one look at you, you're taking me out.

0: Light 105, it's Amy. So here's a little good news that is coming out of social media. A viral TikTok is changing this Navy veteran's life after a woman spotted this guy, James Blair, struggling to walk while he was working at an airport. He's 64. She posted a video hoping someone knew who he was. Now, he can't retire because he helped support his mom's hospice care, ending up receiving more than $174,000 through a GoFundMe started after the video went viral. 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
3: If I were to ask you what makes for a good night's sleep, you'd probably say a dark, quiet room, not too many things on your mind. But every night when you go to get some Z's, how often do you really think about the temperature in your bedroom? Temperature may be one of the most underappreciated factors in sleep. That's according to the Senior Vice President of Research and Scientific Affairs at the National Sleep Foundation. We often hear about lights and screens and stress, but even modest changes in temperature and airflow can influence both how quickly you fall asleep and how deeply you stay asleep. Most experts will recommend a room temperature of 60 to 67 degrees Fahrenheit. You might also experiment with your sheets and what you actually wear to bed. Play around a bit and see what improves your sleep. You might be delightfully surprised. I'm Dr. Sanjay Gupta, helping you live a better life.
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2: How often do you stop to wonder whether you should share something that's revealing, maybe even embarrassing, with a partner, a friend, or even your boss? In her new book called Revealing, The Underrated Power of Oversharing, behavioral scientist Leslie John says doing just that can help you deepen relationships that are vital to your life. We need people to trust us in order to get things like love, friendship, and career success. That's what she told us. When you make yourself vulnerable by revealing something sensitive, it does make other people trust you. In turn, when you ask someone to reveal something about themselves, showing that interest will generally lead someone to like you more. Why? Because people like to be asked about themselves, she says. It also signals that they are discriminating and choosy, but in a good way. I'm Dr. Sanjay Gupta, helping you live a better life.
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0: Hi, we're Heather and Maddie. We hope you're having a wonderful weekend. We'll be back live tomorrow. Good mood Monday, right, Maddie?
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1: A better life with Dr. Sanjay Gupta.
2: They say consistency is key, but sometimes you just gotta switch it up. A new study out of Harvard School of Public Health found that varying your exercise routine could add years to your life. What exercise someone did didn't matter much. What did matter was that all the exercises together worked all the muscle groups in their body. Now, an added benefit to changing things up is it can help you push through the plateau effect. That's when your body gets so efficient at doing something that you actually stop getting better at it. And we know from previous research that specializing in any one sport at a young age can make someone actually more prone to injury. And as experts we talk to point out, even elite athletes switch up things with their workouts, making sure to target strength, cardio, flexibility, balance, and doing that every single week. I'm Dr. Sanjay Gupta, helping you live a better life.
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4: I don't know about you, but my social media feeds are flooded with lotions and potions and gadgets, all promising to unlock different components of longevity. But if you log off, take a step back from all the hype, you'll find that the actual keys to a longer, healthier life are hiding in plain sight. There are four of them. Number one, nutrition. The Mediterranean diet really is the gold standard. Number two, exercise. You should be getting 150 minutes of moderate intensity exercise or 75 minutes of vigorous intensity exercise every week, plus strength training and stretching. Number three, sleep. Sleep is when your body and your brain repair themselves. You should be getting 7 to 9 hours a night. And finally, number four often gets forgotten, socialization. It's not a bonus.

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1: 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And there's perhaps no movement more fundamental than walking. It reinforces the alignment, stability, and coordinated muscle activation that supports how your body moves, whether you're doing strenuous exercise or simply going about your daily life. This is according to Dana Santis, a strength and conditioning specialist. Even though you walk every day, Dana does say you can make small adjustments to immediately improve your walking mechanics. So, keep your rib cage stacked over your pelvis. Avoid leaning over or arching your lower back. Allow your arms to swing naturally in coordination with your legs. Keep your gaze forward, your jaw relaxed, and then just breathe in through your nose and out through your mouth. I'm Dr. Sanjay Gupta, helping you live a better life.
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3: How often do you stop to wonder whether you should share something that's revealing, maybe even embarrassing, with a partner, a friend, or even your boss? In her new book called Revealing, The Underrated Power of Oversharing, behavioral scientist Leslie John says doing just that can help you deepen relationships that are vital to your life. We need people to trust us in order to get things like love, friendship, and career success. That's what she told us. When you make yourself vulnerable by revealing something sensitive, it does make other people trust you. In turn, when you ask someone to reveal something about themselves, showing that interest will generally lead someone to like you more. Why? Because people like to be asked about themselves, she says. It also signals that they are discriminating and choosy, but in a good way. I'm Dr. Sanjay Gupta, helping you live a better life.
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0: Hi, we're Heather and Maddie. We hope you're having a wonderful weekend. We'll be back live tomorrow. Good mood Monday, right, Maddie?
1: Yes, while all your grumpy pants workers are shuffling around muttering things like Monday, Monday. We'll be talking about good stuff.
0: Plus, we've got Derek Hough tickets for his show at the Ryan Center with the Wheel of Fun, Win, Lose, or Drive. Our car contest continues in the 8 o'clock hour. And also, we've got the start of our flyaway to go see Journey live in the city of your choice.
1: P.S. Have you seen my grumpy pants?

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2: If I were to ask you what makes for a good night's sleep, you'd probably say a dark, quiet room, not too many things on your mind. 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That's according to the Senior Vice President of Research and Scientific Affairs at the National Sleep Foundation. We often hear about lights and screens and stress, but even modest changes in temperature and airflow can influence both how quickly you fall asleep and how deeply you stay asleep. Most experts will recommend a room temperature of 60 to 67 degrees Fahrenheit. You might also experiment with your sheets and what you actually wear to bed. Play around a bit and see what improves your sleep. 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I'm Dr. Sanjay Gupta, helping you live a better life.
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2: 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I'm Dr. Sanjay Gupta, helping you live a better life.
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0: Hey, it's Amy. 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

0: If it doesn't make you better, healthier, happier, or much more interesting, we won't put it on this show. It's Intelligence for Your Life. My name is John Tesh, and a recent finance study has found that nearly half of all millennials have gone into pet debt, serious debt, from the cost of owning and caring for their pets. The study found that young adults are racking up costs from adoption fees, vet visits, specialty pet foods, and training just to give their pets the best life possible. And that's not even factoring in unexpected medical emergencies. The report says a lot of millennial pet owners are waiting longer to get married, buy a house, and have children, and instead they're choosing to become pet owners and treating their pets like their firstborn. And the millennial generation, which is the adults between ages 23 and 38, is the largest pet-owning demographic. They own one out of every three pets, and they want to spoil them. In fact, more than half of millennial pet owners say they buy a present for their pet at least once a month. They also want to give their pets organic food or gluten-free meals, which are also expensive. But pet debt or not, most millennials say the companionship of a pet happens to be priceless.
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2: Important piece from our relationship files. One of the biggest relationship red flags may not be arguing too much. It may be not arguing at all. Family law attorney Gabriella Palmare calls it a silent divorce. It's when you're still living together, but emotionally you are checked out. One person is scrolling on their phone. The other is watching TV. But there's no real communication. There's a lack of conflict, but also a lack of connection. And people often stay like this for years because of kids, finances, or a fear of change. Palmare says one of the most common reasons relationships break down isn't dramatic. It's a gradual disconnect. Partners stop communicating. They stop checking in with each other. And she sees a consistent pattern in what drives couples to that point. It's an unequal division of labor. When the mental load of a household and family falls disproportionately on one person. Her advice is simple. We need to talk regularly. Ask how our partner is doing. Make time for each other. Be intentional about that. Show that you're genuinely interested in their life and well-being. Relationships rarely fall apart overnight. And those small daily connections can keep your relationship strong.
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0: Better Life with Dr. Sanjay Gupta.
1: There are lots of things you can measure to get an idea of how healthy you are at any given moment. Temperature, heart rate, blood pressure, just to name a few. But how about how healthy you will be and how long you're likely to live? According to a new study out of the University of Buffalo, two simple strength tests are pretty accurate at predicting longevity in older women. One is hand grip strength, and the other is how quickly people can stand up from a seated position without using their arms. By the way, I remember interviewing former President Jimmy Carter when he was quite old and being really impressed how he just popped out of the chair without using his arms. Not a lot of older people can actually do that. But I think the message here is that maintaining strength as you age is going to help you perform everyday activities, but also help you avoid injury and stay independent. I'm Dr. Sanjay Gupta, helping you live a better life.
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1: Music and intelligence for your life.
2: Okay, if you had to guess which health factor was most likely to improve your sense of well-being, which would it be? How much you exercise? How well you eat? Or what about the quality of your sleep? Well, the Journal of Frontiers in Psychology says your sleep quality is hands down the best predictor of your overall mental health and well-being. Meaning, even if you ate a nutritious diet and got plenty of exercise, you could still undermine all the health benefits and raise your risk for anxiety and depression by not getting enough good sleep. For the study, thousands of adults were asked about their lifestyle habits and whether they felt they were, quote, flourishing in life. It's a term psychologists use for people who believe they lead a purposeful life and who feel engaged in their daily activities. Of course, researchers say ideally we'd be making all three health pillars, sleep, exercise, and a healthy diet, our top priorities. But if you had to focus on just one, this study shows a good night's sleep helps people flourish.

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0: Directly from our dating and relationship files, Gib, here's more of what not to do on a first date, according to the Telegraph newspaper, who studied this, did a big report on it. I wish I had known this years ago.
2: Uh-oh.
0: Number one, don't call anybody you've ever dated crazy.
2: No.
0: Your date will think that's what you'll call them sooner or later. Okay, that's number one. Go ahead.
2: Right.
0: Number two is pretty heavy. Go ahead.
2: Okay, well, the thing with crazy is you want to say that, like, we broke up for a variety of reasons. It just wasn't working out anymore. If you start making it about the other person and them being unhinged, it's like, A, why were you dating a crazy person? And B, what are you going to say about us behind my back? That's what all that is. It's the same as if you're interviewing for a job and you say, oh, the last people were awful. The new people are going to wonder, were they awful, or are you just a difficult person to please?
0: But I've had women, your mother, you know, ask me, like, you know, five or six questions about it. You'll keep going. To a certain point, you're like, okay, she was crazy. That's it. I don't have another reason. That's
2: under interrogation, totally acceptable.
0: Yeah.
2: Don't proffer the information unprovoked.
0: Waterboarding me. And then next, don't go see a movie about war criminals, exorcists, or domestic abuse on a first date.
2: Exorcists, okay. I'm going to say this. Domestic abuse, definitely not. War criminals and exorcists, really depends on the girl. I'm just saying, if you were at, like, a goth convention and you're going to take it on a first date, the Exorcist movie might not be a bad idea.
0: Oh, my gosh.
3: 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Intelligence for your life.
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7: How often do you stop to wonder whether you should share something that's revealing? Maybe even embarrassing, with a partner, a friend, or even your boss. In her new book called Revealing, The Underrated Power of Oversharing, behavioral scientist Leslie John says doing just that can help you deepen relationships that are vital to your life. We need people to trust us in order to get things like love, friendship, and career success. That's what she told us. When you make yourself vulnerable by revealing something sensitive, it does make other people trust you. In turn, when you ask someone to reveal something about themselves, showing that interest will generally lead someone to like you more. Why? Because people like to be asked about themselves, she says. It also signals that they are discriminating and choosy, but in a good way. I'm Dr. Sanjay Gupta, helping you live a better life.
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